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2: 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Are you entertained?
0: Number five.
3: Nick, quite a day in college football. We start with the biggest upset in the young season. Oklahoma State victorious. Dave Hunsinger from Learfield.
4: One more snap and that will be the ballgame. Unbelievable. Snap.
3: Louisiana Tech's Jordan McCray makes it interesting against LSU with a pick six. Kyle Schauschberger with the call from Learfield.
5: Braylon Moore in that purple jersey will snap the football. Levitt looking left right away. Darts one over. Picked off. It's intercepted by Jordan McCray at the goal line. He's galloping across midfield. 45, 35. They're not going to get him. Jordan McCray all the way to the house. A pick six.
0: Number three.
3: Another INT to the house. This one from Texas A&M's Marco Jones on ESPN Radio.
6: Over his heels on the 40-yard line. He takes the snap in a crouch. Fakes a handoff. Looks to the near side. Hit as he throws. Ball is up. It's intercepted by the Aggies. There goes Marco Jones. Nobody's going to get him. The 10, the 5. Touchdown, Texas A&M. He spikes the ball in celebration. TJ Searcy deflected it. And there are 11 players at the goal. Celebration. A 62-yard big man interception return to the house.
0: Number two.
3: Texas couldn't be stopped in the fourth to rip a win away from number one Ohio State. Greg Way from Learfield with final call.
7: Shotgun snap to Sayan. Back the throw. Flings it up. Downfield. The pass is knocked away. And in fact, intercepted by Grayson Littleton. What a way to end it. Texas Longhorn team.
8: They held the man downfield.
7: 20-point snap.
8: Is the point.
7: To get into the top-ranked Ohio State Buckeyes. Final score, the Texas Longhorns 24, the Ohio State Buckeyes 23.
0: Number one.
3: Reese Humphrey Grace of Kentucky with a short pick six against Alabama on the JMI Sports Network.
9: Keelan Russell in the gun. Brooks goes in motion to the far side. Play fake. Quick throw near side. Back up into the end.
10: Touchdown.
9: Touchdown, Kentucky. Humphrey Grace swatted it up. Rankin fell into the end zone. What a way to start the game for the Kentucky defense.
1: It's about as exciting as it got in Lexington for those home fans. Little defensive flavor to our Saturday top sound. Couple of defensive scores. Strong bounce back for Bama in that win over Kentucky. LSU waking up after a slow start as well. Going to need to get that offense in gear for next week's Kiffin Bowl in Oxford. That should be a really fun one. Nick DeLuca here with you. SportsCenter all night. We'll go back to baseball. Yankees and Mets in the Bronx. Empire State Building. Orange and blue.
11: The 2-0. Swing and a high fly ball. Deep right field. This one is out of here. Grand slam, Francisco Lindor. 11-2 Mets at Yankee Stadium.
1: Keith Radd on the call, 880 ESPN New York. Lindor with his 24th career multi-homer game as a shortstop, tying Ernie Banks for the second most in Major League history. The Mets win it 12-2, their 10-run win tied for the largest against the Yankees in the series history. Struggles continue for Gerrit Cole. He has allowed 7 home runs in his last two starts, the most of any two-start span in his career, loss snapping a Yankees 6-game home winning streak. The Marlins taking on the Dodgers. LA on the road trying to extend their 8-game winning streak. Otto Lopez had other ideas.
10: 2-0. Line shot right field, base hit. Hernandez trots in to score from third. Conine to second, and the Marlins have the lead on an RBI single from Otto Lopez. 3-2 Miami in the second.
1: 104.3 WQAM on the call. The Dodgers' longest active major league winning streak snapped at 8 games. Pete Fairbanks nailing down a save for Miami as his strong season continues. The Red Sox and the Royals, Willier Abreu with the big blow.
12: 2-2 pitch. Swinging a shot high into right center field. Back at the track. At the wall. Off the wall. Jasper scores. Hadley rounds third. Willier holds at second. That's a 2-run double. Abreu delivers. And it's 3-1 Red Sox.
1: WEEI on the call. Ranger Suarez was really sharp in this one. 7 innings, 1 earned, 8 strikeouts through a season high. 69 strikes. The Red Sox continued to own the AL Central. Have won 9 of their last 10. Now 18-9 against that division overall as they chase a wild card spot. Up next, a Texas-sized stunner. Cowboys catching a duck in the rest of Week 2 College Football Saturday. This is SportsCenter All Night.
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1: 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I'm Mark Robbins with breaking news into ESPN Radio SportsCenter. ESPN's Adam Schefter and NFL Network's Ian Rappaport are reporting Rams star Myles Garrett will undergo arthroscopic knee surgery to fix what's been bothering him through training camp and the opener against San Francisco. He's headed to the IR. Garrett will miss the next four games with the hope he can return for week six against Arizona. So we're an hour away now from the first NFL games of this first Sunday of the season. But let's jump ahead a moment to Monday night for Kansas City and Denver. It's the return from knee injury for Kansas City quarterback Patrick Mahomes. He was one, if not the best quarterback before the knee injury. Can he come back in less than a full year and be his former self? Here's two-time Super Bowl champ and Manning Cast co-host Eli Manning.
2: He has the ability. He knows what's going on the defense. You can't fool him. He's going to be able to make the easy completions, throw it to the open guys. It's the off-script stuff that, he's made so many big plays over his career doing that. Will they be able to do that? Will they be able to have that explosive passing game that they've been able to do over the years where they're getting those big chunk plays, those 40, 50-yard gains, and can they hold up against this Denver defense and block these guys up?
1: That's Eli Manning earlier on ESPN's Get Up. We've got a doubleheader of NFL action for you on ESPN Radio. Coverage beginning right now of the Bears and Panthers from Charlotte. Then it's the Dolphins and the Raiders from Las Vegas. 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
11: It sure is. We're just an hour away from kickoff, the 1 p.m. Eastern time slate of games here on the first Sunday of the NFL season. He's Gary Streisky. I'm Randy Scott. This is Countdown to Kickoff on ESPN Radio, the ESPN app, SiriusXM Channel 80, and tune in. 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People listening for the first time are probably like, who are these?
12: Gary Streisky.
11: Who are these
12: guys?
11: And then
12: they see me and they're like, not a shot. That guy's name is Gary Streisky?
11: They're making new Randys
12: and
11: Garys?
12: What's his real name?
11: Right? I still remember. So Gary, I like trying to like explain you to other people. To the audience, you came from Boston. You were at Nesson.
12: I was.
11: And the way
12: I followed in your footsteps.
11: It's funny because I heard some similar stuff about you once you were hired here, but I live up in Boston. So I was watching Red Sox games and I used to work at Nesson.
12: True.
11: So we had some of the same friends.
12: Yeah.
11: And some people were like, oh, you guys have like similar senses of humor, similar personalities. Randy, you're a little bit taller. But I remember seeing you, you got sideline work and I never got that at Nesson. It was called Nesson Daily. It's called something else now until you guys ran into the ground. And you and Emerson Lazio. You were doing all the cool stuff.
12: Yeah, I was.
11: And so I remember Twitter at a time in Boston of all cities.
12: Oh, yeah.
11: Where you have your name and you look the way you look.
12: Yeah.
11: And you confused the hell out of
12: me. I know. You were saying some wild
11: stuff.
12: Not at
11: all.
12: You were
11: not
12: saying,
11: like,
12: your digital footprint,
11: I'm
12: brother.
11: Not, no.
12: I have screenshots,
11: no,
12: man.
11: You did not.
12: I can ruin so many people. It is funny.
8: Yeah.
12: They rolled me out, and I, of course, followed in the footsteps of one Jenny Dale in terms of the professional role of the Boston Red Sox Islander.
8: Yeah.
12: And this was coming off of...
8: When I was there, was Heidi Watney.
12: A World Series win. So we opened the season in Baltimore.
8: Was that 2013? The 2013 season?
12: Yeah, 2013 okay. season. So we opened the year in Baltimore, and this was the year where like Johnny Gomes and David Ortiz, they wore American flag blazers to the White House to meet the president of Obama in office at the time. And Johnny Gomes let me wear his American flag blazer for my first in-game hit. And
8: nice. Like,
12: this is what Johnny Gomes wore to the White House, yada, yada, yada. And it was just screenshots. Twitter was in its infancy almost back then. Lit up, dude, like a Christmas tree.
8: That bird whistle.
12: It was unbelievable. Like, I was like, oh, look at these millions of people who must love me. And then I opened the comments. They didn't love me. They're like, who's this not chick?
8: Yes, not Jenny Dell. Exactly.
12: But here's the thing. It was like that for legit a month. And I was in the... I mentioned 3 hours ago, I love getting in the mud sometimes. You know what I mean? So
8: you'll get down there.
12: I didn't have any rules. There were no rules on the internet. So I would punch back.
8: That's the thing. It's not punching down if you stoop to their level.
12: That's what I'm saying.
8: And
12: I quickly earned it from Boston because I gave it right back.
8: Yeah, you're like, hold on, dude.
12: Yeah, hold on. I know how to spell cuss words too. How do you like this one?
8: Boston famously unopinionated.
12: Yeah.
8: Famously.
12: So you went over the crowd. You went your freedom type. Gladiator.
8: Yep.
12: You went over the locals in Boston.
8: All right.
12: Then it was a good run.
8: Well, let's win over these radio listeners. You can see us on SportsCenter, 7 a.m. Eastern, SportsCenter AM, 7 a.m. Eastern time, Saturday, Sunday, Monday, and Tuesday. And our love of football carries into to countdown to kickoff. And it is the first Sunday of the NFL season. We're going to fast forward. We're going to Tarantino this thing, okay? We're going to get to the end of the football Sunday and start this hour talking about the Giants and the Cowboys.
12: Thank goodness for talking about the Cowboys.
8: Well, on Sunday Night Football, I'll say this, man. Even with Jackson Dart, even with Cam Scataboo, even with Malik Nabers, I'm tired of seeing the Giants in nationally televised games. I'm tired of seeing them at night. I'm tired of seeing them struggle for field goals. I'm tired of seeing them turn the football over. I'm tired of seeing just an absolute punt parade from the Giants. And maybe John Harbaugh changes things this year for them. A lot of people are high on the Giants just because of a new coach.
12: Better hope so.
8: And perhaps 16, 17 games out of Dart. I don't know how you feel about that. The problem is Dart's got to stay out of the blue tent. Scataboo has to stay out of the blue tent.
12: Sure.
8: And Malik Nabers starts coming off of a knee injury. There's so many on-field questions.
12: Sure.
8: It's not that I've lost faith in John Harbaugh, although Baltimore sure seemed to.
12: Sure.
8: But it's more about who is going to be available offensively for this team.
12: It's a young trio that the New York Giants have. And yes, they've battled injury, but they have the benefit of youth being on their side, right? Like, we're not looking at this team saying their window has closed and they're always injured. They're off injured. They can't stay on the field. We don't know enough about this trio, this offensive trio in Nabers, in Scataboo, in Dart to write them off immediately. Mm-hmm. So I'm going to push back a little bit and say I like the intrigue of what New York and the Giants have to offer. And if you talk, depending on who you talk to, I mean, Mike Tannenbaum's going to join us in 20 minutes. I think he's relatively high on the Giants. I know Herm Edwards is high on the Giants. So, like, our professional ball knowers that we get to talk to every day on SportsCenter have, I don't know where they see it. It's like Vegas knowing something that we don't know.
8: Yeah.
12: They have, like, weird expectations of what the Giants can be this season. So I'm like, all right, until proven wrong, and that might be by the end of this month, I'm interested to see what New York has to offer. Conversely, with the Super Bowl being on ESPN, I am super, and I have no affiliation to the Dallas Cowboys. I spent a year in Dallas. It was awesome. Got to get the Elotes tacos from Fuel City Tacos there. I'd had it every single morning. I love the intrigue that the Cowboys are going to have on display this year because their defense, which was their Achilles heel last season, they were the only defense across the National Football League that allowed more than 30 points to their opponents a year. Everybody else was sub 30. You walk off the best bus as the opponent of the Dallas Cowboys and you're scoring 30 points. We know the offense can hang it up. Okay. Mm-hmm. And Dak Prescott has the weapons. The defense got substantially younger and a little bit better. It would be good for business if the Cowboys have something to say this year.
8: It absolutely will. Let's get to Chris Canty, because we joke, you and I joke about, oh, great, we're finally talking about the Cowboys. You know what I mean? A team that certainly dominates news cycles and certainly here in Bristol, Connecticut. But here is Chris Canty talking about that talk. This is on Unsportsmanlike this week.
13: I don't remember the Dallas Cowboys with Dak Prescott and CeeDee Lamb and this current core of players being as boisterous as they are this season. And I don't have an issue with, you know, them being confident, but I have an issue with them saying, let's proclaim dominance. How about just go out and win the game? That's all that matters. Go 1-0 every single week. And I know that's boring, it's cliche, it's coach speak, but guess what? The best teams are methodical in terms of how they navigate the marathon that is the NFL regular season. And ultimately, at the end, they're in places that they want to be. It's been a long time since we could say the Cowboys were where they wanted to be at season's end.
8: Okay, yeah, it has been a long time. And where they want to be and where they measure themselves is by this standard that's about 30 years old now.
12: Literally 30, really? Going on 31 years old. But 1995.
8: You don't want participation trophies. If you're the Texans and you're like, hey, we made it to the AFC Championship game. They're kind of happy about that. I just say that because they're on here in studio. The Cowboys won't be happy until they win the Super Bowl. Win the Super Bowl, not just make it. But man, if you think you're tired of hearing about the Cowboys now,
12: oh my goodness!
8: Imagine if they make the Super Bowl and we have that whole media week. And it's a Super Bowl you and I are not going to.
12: As of right now.
8: In person.
12: Yeah, and I feel like if you keep bringing it up, they're probably going to keep us on the sidelines.
8: Maybe a squeaky. Oh, really? Okay. I thought it might be a squeaky wheel.
12: Gets the oil.
8: So it gets old. Yeah. So we got the Giants and we got the Cowboys. Yeah. You've lived in Dallas. We both spent time in New York. What's the best thing about living in Dallas?
12: Are we being serious?
8: Keep it a buck. I'm never going to live in Dallas.
12: I love the culture.
8: The culture of Dallas?
12: I love the culture
8: of
12: Dallas.
8: Stockyards?
12: It's Americana.
8: Hair dye.
12: Right? It's hair dye. That's Austin.
8: Oh, fair enough.
12: That's about a couple hours south. southeast, uh-huh. I do believe, if my map recall serves me correctly. I like the culture. I like how everything is like literally, physically spread out. You know, you have room to breathe there. Obviously, the food's incredible. Now my list of one thing has evolved into many things. But it's authentic. It's culture. It's Western. Okay. It's Americana. I love it.
8: Worst thing about living in Dallas?
12: The culture. No. The worst thing about... knee-jerk reaction, and it's a soft answer, it's a cop-out answer, as a guy who grew up in Colorado. So, right, like, I love winter. I love fall. I hate when it gets above 80 degrees.
8: Oh, wow.
12: The heat.
8: Okay.
12: The heat, but it's a dry heat. Way better.
8: Is it really?
12: It's way better than living in Houston. I spent a year in Houston.
8: Houston is humid.
12: No, thank you.
8: Okay.
12: But Dallas, I'd move back tomorrow.
8: All right. New York, the other half of that divisional game. So I spent a little bit of time in Dallas, but not, I can't speak to it living there. For me, best part of New York is at any time of day, you can get into anything.
12: That is 100%.
8: Legitimately.
12: Nefarious or otherwise.
8: Like you get in late for work. Like sometimes they'll send us down. It was the Seaport. Now it's Hudson Yards. You get in late and you're like, man, I'd go for some Greek food right now.
12: Yeah.
8: But you got like
12: 10 spots.
8: 12 options that are open until 2 in the morning.
12: Yeah.
8: That's, you know what I mean? I want the best pizza on the planet. It's right there.
12: Sbarro.
8: Joe's on Bleecker.
12: Boom.
8: You said Sbarro. Fine.
12: A New York slice.
8: You know what I mean? Like any ethnic food, it's available all hours.
12: Sure.
8: Any activity. You're like, I want to go to like an 80s video arcade. Boom. You got like 5 of them. I'm going to go play some skee ball at 2 a.m. Bang.
12: Now you're just recalling my bachelor party.
8: Actually.
12: You're just recalling my bachelor party at the fun spot in Laconia, New Hampshire.
8: Worst part about living in New York, I would think, would be either the traffic that at any time of night, it could take you 45 minutes to go somewhere. It should take you like 10, 15.
12: I'm walking everywhere.
8: Okay. Or like how literally loud it is.
12: The smells and noises.
8: Two of your senses are just bombarded. Like sneak attacks all the time.
12: People have to do that every single day.
8: Can't escape it. That would bug me.
12: Can't do it.
8: That would bug me about New York. Other divisional matchup in the NFC, it's up and down, you know, NFC East rather, up and down the East Coast. It's the Eagles hosting the Commanders. Jaden Daniels at least was led to believe he's fully healthy and fully back. Can he recapture his rookie season success?
12: Again, it's the CJ Stroud effect, I think, right?
8: Oh.
12: We talked about it earlier with Herm Edwards. of course, nobody's going to say, oh, I wish we hadn't won the division that year. Oh, I wish we hadn't made a deep playoff run that year. Oh, I wish Jaden Daniels in his rookie season took the Commanders, who had zero expectations going into that season, to the NFC Championship game against the eventual, I believe, that season Super Bowl champion Philadelphia Eagles. That was out of the gate coming off of his Heisman Trophy winning season. He took the Commanders to the AFC title game. And the Washington football team, the Commanders, they sort of generally had that blueprint. They're like, oh, we've seen this story before. A highly touted first round pick quarterback who just came off a Heisman Trophy performance collegiately takes us right out of the gate into a deep playoff run to only then not meet that expectation, and not just not meet it, but like fall woefully behind it, AKA not making the playoffs, mm-hmm. you know, in your sophomore campaign or your, you know, your next run.
8: Yeah. And they take on an Eagles offense now without A.J. Brown.
12: Okay.
8: I don't know.
12: Addition by subtraction?
8: I'm asking the question.
12: I'm not saying it.
8: I don't know that there's any one-for-one replacement that you could have, because I don't see another team parting with a talent like A.J. Brown.
12: Sure.
8: Although, I mean, shoot, D.J. Moore is on his third NFL team in about five seasons. But we're going to learn pretty quickly whether or not Devontae Smith is a number one receiver.
12: Mm-hmm.
8: I still think that offense in Philadelphia goes through Saquon Barkley.
12: Of course.
8: I'm not sure that Dontavian Wicks stands up as a number two receiver in Philadelphia, but I also don't think Jalen Hurts has to be perfect today to really stand up against a Commanders defense that was pretty generous last season. Have you spent any time in Philadelphia? I'm thinking about
12: The wifey and the family is from Philly, so I better be careful with this next.
8: Best part of living in Philadelphia.
12: Best part of
8: living in the area.
12: In Philadelphia. Mm-hmm. Okay, this is me as a frequent visitor, but just kind of passing through,
8: mm-hmm.
12: and as a professional sports talking head figure.
8: Sure, yeah.
12: I particularly enjoy their sports complex setup.
8: Oh, it's
12: like
8: incredible.
12: At the bank at Wells Fargo, the link is right there.
8: Oh, it's amazing.
12: And then they have whatever it is, Philadelphia Live or whatever it is.
8: Xfinity Live.
12: There it is.
8: Yeah.
12: That complex is incredible.
8: Worst part about living in Philly.
12: I don't like how we were there. I was actually there for an Eagles game last year.
8: Okay.
12: You know what? I don't like how I have to, like, if I'm wearing a watch, roll my sleeve down.
8: Over by the stadium.
12: I don't particularly enjoy that. Not even by the stadium.
8: Oh, okay.
12: Brother,
8: all right.
12: I've had this experience twice.
8: Yeah.
12: In Detroit and Philly, and I can get to it in just a minute, but it's like when you're leaving the hotel and the doorman or whoever's like, hey, don't go that way.
8: Oh, that happened to me in Cleveland.
12: I don't like that.
8: Yeah,
12: I'm not
8: a
12: big fan.
8: But I appreciate the shout out.
12: Yeah,
8: absolutely. Best part about living in D.C., history's right there.
12: 100%.
8: Worst part about living in D.C., the traffic. Nobody knows how to drive. Nobody's from there.
12: Sure.
8: Increasingly, no one is from D.C. Everybody's from somewhere else.
12: Yeah.
8: Other states, other countries, whatever it is. And it's just, it's an absolute nightmare. speaking of a nightmare, can the Raiders make some noise this season? Countdown to kickoff with Gary Strisky and Randy Scott on ESPN Radio and the ESPN app.
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4: Welcome inside the Truist Studios here in the Battery, Atlanta. Barrett Salee and Chris Domino with you. We're steps away from the right field gate at Truist Park, where in just over 1 hour, the Braves and Phillies will get together. Game three of the three-game set as the Braves look to sweep the Phillies right out of town and drop that magic number to 5 in the NL East. Andrew Painter will be on the mound for the Phillies. Grant Holmes will get the ball for the Braves. We'll break down that pitching matchup. We'll have lineups. You'll hear from manager Walt Weiss. We got a lot of stuff to get to over the course of the show. But before we do any of that, though, let's pause 10 seconds for station ID. Oh, wait, you know, we don't do that right now. Let's not do that. Chris, wow, it's early. Need some coffee. But man, yesterday was a lot of fun.
5: Yeah, and helped by the Philadelphia Phillies. That's a 3-1 game in the fourth. You don't get a third out because you have an error. You know, a nonchalantish type throw that's not picked up by a first baseman. And that inning turns into what it turned into for the Braves. An 8-run doesn't happen very often. And look, at the end of the day, if you need help to do it, if you need help to send that many guys to the plate, take advantage of it. You know, it was a bullpen start for them, and we had talked about what their bullpen problems were on Friday night before the series even got started. Make them pay. Lizardo goes down, and they didn't have an option as a regular starter. They put a guy in, 15 pitches after two innings, got the plane off the ground. Then it got a little wonky. Then it got wonkier, and the Braves ended up, you know, for all intents and purposes, winning that game in that inning.
4: Yeah.
5: You know, they did something. I have the numbers. It really doesn't much matter how few times this happens. It's hard to score 8 runs in a game, in an inning. It's been hard to score 8 runs in a game for this team.
4: No, very hard.
5: You know, 4-for-7 with runners in scoring position, you would think with 12 runs it might have been better than that. But no, at least we're back into the runners in scoring position business.
4: Yeah.
5: 9 opportunities 2 days ago, only cashed in on one of them. That's not great. But four that you did cash in out of 7 last night. And the game turned into what it is you wanted it to be. You want to face a position player? We got one of those.
4: Mm-hmm.
5: The rules dictate that Philadelphia, you can do that. Do whatever you can off him. At the end of the day, more importantly, you got to do what you want of your bullpen, in large part because Tyler Malley said, hey, 8 is nice, but I'm not going to give any of them back.
4: Yeah. And Tyler Malley, we'll get to the offense in just a second, but Tyler Malley, 7 strong yet again. When he came over from San Francisco, he went on the IL once, but he had pretty significant amount of experience this year with the Giants. He came over, his ERA was 5.13 for the season. Now for the season, after a month and 10 days here with the Braves, his ERA for the season has dropped from 5.13 to 3.91. That is it.
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3: 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VA education benefits available to those who qualify.
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10: I'm Ed Benkin. 4 late games are in the second quarter, including one in Minnesota. The Packers lead the Vikings 12-3 with the help of an 81-yard touchdown pass to Christian Watson. However, the Vikings have also lost quarterback Kyler Murray in this game. He is out with a concussion. Carson Wentz, now quarterback for Minnesota. 2 touchdown passes for Jalen Hurts. The Eagles lead the Commanders 14-3. Cardinals over the Chargers 10-7. L.A. with a 4th and goal on the Arizona 3 at the 2-minute warning. And the Raiders on a touchdown pass from Kirk Cousins lead the Dolphins on ESPN Radio 10-3. Among the 8 early games, 1 went into overtime with the Lions outlasted the Saints.
11: On 3rd down, Jared leans in. There's the snap. Goff back. Goff looking, stepping up in the pocket, firing. End zone. Caught. Touchdown, Detroit Lions. Amon-Ra St. Brown. Made a move and left his defender on 1 knee at the 5-yard line. He was wide open.
10: That call from 97-1, the ticket. The Lions get a touchdown in overtime. So do the Saints. When New Orleans fails in the 2-point conversion, Detroit wins 31-30. The Bears beat the Panthers 59-37. 2 touchdown runs, 2 touchdown passes from Caleb Williams. Bills come back to beat the Texans 36-31. Ravens over the Colts 41-23. Bengals 33, Buccaneers 27. Steelers, with the help of a pick 6 from TJ Watt, beat the Falcons 20-13. Jets 23, Titans 10. And 4 touchdown passes for Trevor Lawrence as the Jaguars defeat the Browns 34-10. Rams star Miles Garrett will have arthroscopic surgery on his knee. He'll be out at least 4 weeks. Baseball on ESPN Radio, Padres and Giants coming up in an hour.
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4: Back some more near the wall. Jumps, and he made the catch. Swinging a ball, ripped to right. 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Swing. 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Back at the wall. We are tied, and it's gone. Here's the throw to the plate. Adaha, tag out at the plate. Swing and a miss. 10.

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Merrill, the fourth different player in Padres franchise history with 25 homers.